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1: Hi, I'm Rich Caparola, and I was with WMHT-FM back in the early days during the 70s, starting in its very first summer in 1972, and I left in 1979 for other pastures, but I've always loved my time at this station, and so much has changed. 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
0: In the world of beauty pageants, the second runner-up does not have any realistic hope of wearing the crown. There are two people in line ahead of her. Well, in 1723 in Leipzig, Germany, there was a competition where the second runner-up wore the crown. It was not a beauty pageant, although that swimsuit round would have been something. The talent competition, though, that was impressive. It was a competition for the job of music director in Leipzig. The winner was Georg Telemann, but he was, as they say, unable to perform the duties of the office. No scandal or anything, he just had a better offer somewhere else. And then the crown passed to the first runner-up. Same story, already booked elsewhere. So the gig ended up going to the lowly second runner-up, some guy named J.S. Bach. Let's hear some music written by the first runner-up, Christoph Graupner, a trio sonata for traverso or baroque flute, viola, and continuo, played by the musicians of the Old Post Road.

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0: I'm kind of fascinated that quite a few composers have chosen to write pieces of music called bagatelles. Literally, it means trifle. So the composers themselves are telling us, don't take these too seriously. In fact, the shortest piece I know of in all of classical music is a bagatelle by Beethoven.

0: Six Bagatelles, written by George Ligeti. We heard them from a concert at the Round Top International Festival in Round Top, Texas. Alexis Still.
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0: 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We heard them from a concert at the Round Top International Festival.

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1: The New York City Ballet is one of the foremost dance companies in the world, with a roster of spectacular dancers and unparalleled repertory. 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
0: Anton Bruckner didn't produce what he considered a real symphony until he was 44. But by the time he was 50, he was finishing his fourth symphony, and he liked it. At first. And then the self-doubt started to creep in. 4 years after he finished the fourth, he started changing it, revised the first two movements, replaced the third movement, and 2 years after that, he rewrote the last movement entirely. From APM American Public Media, this is Performance Today. I'm Valerie Kaler. That final version had its premiere in 1881. Bruckner was so pleased, he tipped the conductor. On the way this hour, Bruckner's Symphony No. 4 from the Lucerne Festival. Yannick Nizet-Sagan conducts Bruckner later this hour. And right now, he leads the London Philharmonic with guitarist Milos Karadaglic in the lively finale of the Concierto de Aranjuez by Joaquin Rodrigo.

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0: Composer Ruth Gipps was a piano prodigy and became a legitimate oboist as well, legit enough to be principal oboe of the City of Birmingham Symphony Orchestra. So it's not surprising that she wrote a lot of music for that combination of piano and oboe, and, as we're about to hear, for the oboe's deeper-voiced sibling, the English horn. Another factor that strongly influenced her writing was where she grew up, a quiet resort town on the Sussex coast. Bexhill-on-Sea, not as flashy or as touristy as neighboring Brighton, but a place to take long walks and take in the broad view of the endless ocean, the crashing of waves and the calls of gulls. It's not surprising that a fair number of her compositions are sea-inspired. But she doesn't really depict the waves and the water, like Mendelssohn or Debussy. Less the rocking view from the deck of a heaving ship, more the steady and wide view from the lighthouse or the beach itself. She wrote music about seascapes, the seashore, even seaweed. Here's the seaweed song by salty English composer Ruth Gipps. Robert Walters plays the English horn and Susan Grace the piano from the Colorado College Summer Music Festival.

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an ocean of memories from the movie Titanic, 1997. I think I'm the only person alive not to have seen that. 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

0: Conductor Barry Wordsworth and Cappella Istropolitana, Symphony No. 96, the so-called Miracle Symphony, by Franz Josef Haydn.
1: The stepdaughter of Johann Strauss Jr. once asked Johannes Brahms to autograph her fan. He obliged by writing a few notes of the Blue Danube Waltz, followed by the words, "Unfortunately, not by Johannes Brahms." 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

0: The lovely Jesu Joy of Man's Desiring from Bach's Cantata 147. Ton Koopman in that recording on WMHT conducting Amsterdam Baroque.
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0: A famous piece for harp next by Claude Debussy. He was commissioned for this by a harp company wanting to popularize themselves in Paris at the time. The danse sacrée et profane, the sacred and profane dances, featuring soloist here Marie-Claire Jamet.

the danse sacrée et profane, the sacred and profane dances by Claude Debussy, inspired by antiquity, featuring Marie-Claire Jamet on harp there with the OATF National Orchestra, Jean Martinon conducting, right here on your classical companion, WMHT. Let's have a little Boccherini minuet. Here's the Orpheus Chamber Orchestra.

the famous minuet from Boccherini's String Quintet in E major, performed there on WMHT by the Orpheus Chamber Orchestra. 1-800-285-9648 or WMHT.org. 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It's a recording that reminds us why great music never grows old. 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It's Beethoven next on WMHT, bursting fully formed out of the head of Athena, so to speak, with his Piano Concerto No. 1 in C major, 1795. We're going to hear the finale from Maurizio Pollini and the Vienna Philharmonic.

Beethoven bursting with confidence there in the finale from his Piano Concerto No. 1 in C major. That recording on WMHT from the great Beethoven pianist, the late, great Maurizio Pollini, with Jürgen Jochum and the Vienna Philharmonic.

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It's Mendelssohn's successor in Leipzig, next in the music on WMHT. Karl Reinecke, director of both the Leipzig Conservatory and the Leipzig Gewandhaus. He spent over 30 years as director of the orchestra. We're going to hear the opening of Reinecke's Harp Concerto of 1884.

French harpist Fabrice Pierre in the opening allegro of the Reinecke Harp Concerto in E minor, 1884, with Patrick Galois there on WMHT conducting the Swedish Chamber Orchestra.

0: Johnny and Joe had a band, one of the best of the 60s, the 1860s. Joe was the leader. Johnny became his assistant. But arguments came over whose music they were going to play and how things were going to work. At the end of 5 tumultuous years, they split. Johnny, or Johann Strauss Sr., well, he formed his own band. Joe was Josef Lanner, who continued to play with his orchestra. The two great talents were now forever enemies. Great music of Josef Lanner, Johann Strauss Sr., and all your other favorites and the stories behind it, 24/7 at your classical companion, 89.1 WMHT-FM Schenectady, 88.7 WRHV-FM Poughkeepsie, WMHT-HD, and streaming online at classicalwmht.org.
1: It's Mauro Giuliani next in the music on WMHT. The Divine Giuliani, as Beethoven used to call him, one of his friends. We're going to hear the Guitar Concerto No. 3 in F Major of 1816, and this performance from the great Pepe Romero with the Academy of St. Martin in the Fields.

0: the first rock star of the classical guitar there on WMHT, Mauro Giuliani, who used to charge a golden guinea to get into his concerts at Schönbrunn, the palace outside Vienna. We don't charge you a golden guinea here on WMHT, though we are always grateful for your support, of course. That was Giuliani's Guitar Concerto No. 3, the F major, performed by Pepe Romero, with Neville Mariner conducting his Academy of St. Martin in the Fields.
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0: 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But it also got its start on the radio in the Capital Region and Hudson Valley nearly 50 years ago, thanks to classical music lovers who made it possible. 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
1: It's one of the great music prodigies in music history. Next on WMHT, Georges Bizet of his opera Carmen fame, composing this when he was just 17 as a student assignment for his teacher Gounod at the Paris Conservatoire, didn't even bother to get it performed, let alone published. Bizet's Symphony in C, Semyon Bushkov conducts.

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1: The Symphony in C by Georges Bizet, just 17 years old when he wrote that, and it took him a mere 4 weeks, student assignment for the Paris Conservatoire. And that was a Parisian performance there on WMHT, the Paris Orchestra, conducted by Semyon Buchkov. Hope you enjoyed.
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The Sarabande, music of Bach from the Orchestral Suite No. 2 in B minor, BWV 1067, La Stravaganza of Cologne, led there by Andrew Mansi. 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

0: The little Debussy, Sarah Bond for you there on WMHT in the orchestration, obviously. Emmanuel Crevin conducting the Lyon National Orchestra.
1: The Third Symphony of Johannes Brahms is the shortest of his four symphonies, most tightly knit. The whole of it came to him in a relatively sudden spurt, mostly written in less than 4 months. Here is that symphony in F major, opus 90, with Andras Nelsons leading the Boston Symphony. Music of Johannes Brahms, WMHT.

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0: 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Andras Nelsons led the Boston Symphony.
1: His talent was unmatched, and his creativity seemed to flow effortlessly, breaking rules and making way for bright, beautiful, and emotional works. Generations later, Dvorak would call his music Sweet Sunshine. I'm Mary Darcy, and I'll bring you a daily dose of that sweet sunshine with your Vitamin M, your 9 o'clock Mozart, every weekday at 9 o'clock sharp, right here on WMHT.
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The finale of the Brooke Concerto there on WMHT, Max Brooke's Violin Concerto No. 1 in G minor, featuring Janina Jansen on violin with the Gewandhaus Orchestra conducted by Ricardo Chailly.

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Music from Between Two Worlds, the soundtrack by the great Korngold. Charles Gerhardt there on WMHT conducting the National Philharmonic. It's some classic Americana next on WMHT. Aaron Copland's Ballet for Martha, as he thought of it himself, for Martha Graham, 1944. Appalachian Spring, the story of the pioneers making it in the mountains in the original chamber version here. He originally composed it for 13 instruments. And what we can take as the definitive recording, Aaron Copland himself conducting the Columbia Chamber Ensemble in May 1973.

0: Appalachian Spring by Aaron Copland, 1944, ending on that famous tune, marked like a prayer.
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2: Here's a poignant little Chopin for you next on WMHT. Poignant because it comes from his final concert in Paris, 1848, just before he died, and recorded by Jacqueline Dupré with Daniel Barenboim, her last recording of the cello sonata made in 1971.

Jacqueline Dupre's final recording there on WMHT before she succumbed to multiple sclerosis. The finale of the Chopin Cello Sonata in G minor with Daniel Barenboim at the piano, recorded in December 1971.

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1: It's the very first time that young Beethoven ever put pen to paper for a string quartet next on WMHT. You know, it makes me laugh that both Mozart and Beethoven studied off Haydn, and Mozart dedicated a whole collection of quartets to Haydn, complete with a flowery, grateful dedication. And Beethoven said more or less, nope, didn't learn a thing from him and didn't dedicate his to anybody at all. The opening of Beethoven's Opus 18, No. 1, performed here by the Emerson String Quartet.

The first movement of the First String Quartet by Ludwig van Beethoven, the F major, opus 18, number 1, published in 1801, in that performance on WMHT from the Emerson String Quartet. It's a Czech serenade for you next on WMHT, the serenade number 2 by Bohuslav Martinů. He's the Czech composer who ended up here in the States. Jiří Mortal conducts.

0: Serenade number 2 by Bohuslav Martinu, the Czech composer here in the States, so absent-minded that he once walked straight off a parapet without noticing, almost killed himself. Jiří Motl there on WMHT conducting the Brno Chamber Orchestra.
1: Here's the finale from Tchaikovsky's Last Symphony.

0: It's a lament, the Adagio Lamentoso, the finale movement kind of fading away, something, maybe someone, disappearing forever. The finale from Tchaikovsky's last symphony, his symphony number 6, it's known as Pathétique. Riccardo Muti conducted the Philharmonia Orchestra.
1: It's a dreamy Bach slow movement for you next on WMHT, the lovely Siciliano from his keyboard concerto number 2.

the oh-so-beautiful little Siciliano, the slow movement from the Keyboard Concerto No. 2 by Johann Sebastian Bach. Hey Wan Chung was the pianist there, with Camerata Casovia conducted by Robert Stankowski. Let's have a sublime little choral moment next on WMHT. Samuel Barber's Agnus Dei, recorded in Winchester Cathedral.

0: The Winchester Cathedral Choir, conducted by David Hill, there on WMHT, the lovely choral version of the famous Adagio for Strings, Samuel Barber's Annual Stay.
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1: Here's the heaven-sent slow middle movement from the Cello Concerto No. 1 in B minor, Opus 104 by Antonín Dvořák, with soloist Mstislav Rostropovich and the London Philharmonic Orchestra, led by Carlo Maria Giulini.

0: the middle movement, the cello concerto in B minor, opus 104 of Antonín Dvořák. Mstislav Rostropovich, the soloist there, with the London Philharmonic, led by Carlo Maria Giulini. This is WMHT.
1: It's an Osa Romantic Suite next by Vyacheslav Novák, the Czech composer. His Slovak Suite of 1903, five movements, beginning in church, then Among Children, The Lovers, The Ball, and At Night, Libor Pešek conducts.

0: ending At Night. That was the Slovak Suite of 1903 by Vyacheslav Novak. Lyubota Peshek in that recording on WMHT, conducting the Royal Liverpool Philharmonic.
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0: It's a famous little Debussy next in the orchestration, Clair de Lune.

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the famous little clair de lune from Debussy's Sweet Beggar Mask. Do you like the orchestration? Geoffrey Simon there on WMHT conducting the Philharmonia Orchestra.

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0: The Double Piano Concerto in A-flat by Felix Mendelssohn, premiered by Felix and his sister Fanny in 1824, performed there by pianists Benjamin Frith and Hugh Tinney, with Prentice O'Dane conducting the RTE Sinfonietta.
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3: She wore masculine tweeds, smoked, and was a fierce campaigner for women's suffrage in England. Ethel Smythe defied all expectations placed on her in Victorian society. She was even arrested in her fight for the vote. Smythe made a career for herself as a musician and composer, another rare accomplishment for women of her time. I'm Mary Darcy, and this hour on WMHT, the Neve Trio joins us in the Allegro finale from Ethel Smythe's Piano Trio in D minor on this last day of the WMHT Summer Fun Drive. Still time to get a pledge in at 1-800-285-9648 or WMHT.org. 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
4: Live from NPR News in Washington, I'm Windsor Johnston. Powerful back-to-back earthquakes struck the northern coast of Venezuela last night, triggering frantic search and rescue operations in the capital of Caracas. Emergency crews worked through the night, pulling survivors from the rubble of collapsed buildings. Journalist Marie Gratterall describes the moment shortly after the first quake struck the city.
5: I was at home when the earthquake happened. It was kind of fast, but it was super strong. So you could actually see the crutches on the walls. You saw and felt how everything was shaking.
4: Officials say more than 30 people have been killed, with the death toll expected to climb. Hundreds of others have been injured. The 7.5 and 7.2 magnitude earthquakes are the strongest to hit Venezuela in more than a century. President Trump scored two key victories on Capitol Hill Wednesday. He helped kill a bipartisan affordability bill and persuaded Senate Republicans to reject another resolution aimed at limiting his war powers in Iran. NPR's Franco Ordonez reports.
6: He really abruptly canceled a popular bipartisan achievement in Washington that both Republicans and Democrats wanted. It was a bill that focuses on one of the most important challenges facing Americans are facing right now, and that's affordability. But Trump was just not having it, saying that his pet issue, this election bill, had to be first. You know, Trump later went into closed-door meeting with some of those senators and expressed frustration with those who rebuked him on the Iran war, actually prompting them to reverse course later in the day and vote against a similar war powers resolution that they had approved earlier in the
4: day. That's NPR's Franco Ordonez reporting. The Trump administration has been blocked from making arrests at immigration courthouses. NPR's
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6: Day and vote against a similar war powers resolution that they had approved earlier in the
4: That's
6: day.
4: That's NPR's Franco Ordonez reporting. The Trump administration has been blocked from making arrests at immigration

The Trio Sonata in C, Opus 3, Number 8 of Italian Baroque composer Arcangelo Corelli on listener-supported WMHT. Last day of the last fun drive of the year. It all ends at 1 o'clock this afternoon. It has been on your to-do list, so, you know, time to get it to done, right? 1-800-285-9648 or WMHT.org. Part of a piano trio for you now from a trailblazing British composer of the late 19th and early 20th century, a fierce feminist and suffragist named Ethel Smythe, the first woman to have an opera produced at the Met. The Neave Trio performs the Allegro finale from Smythe's Trio in D minor.

0: The Allegro finale of the piano trio in D minor of composer and suffragist Ethel Smyth, a child prodigy who began composing at the age of 10. She was the first British composer to achieve damehood. You heard the Neve Trio from their album A Room of Her Own. 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
0: 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Thanks so much. Some of what you pledge for now, music of Johann Sebastian Bach. Evgeny Kissin performs the Toccata, Adagio, and Fugue in C.

Evgeny Kissin performing the Toccata, Adagio, and Fugue in C, BWV 564 of Johann Sebastian Bach. That Adagio was used in a satanic ritual in a Boris Karloff Bela Lugosi film back in the 1930s called The Black Cat. 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Some of the best-known music now from American Romantic composer Edward McDowell, really one of the very few McDowell works that is a part of the repertoire these days. Andre Watts joins Andrew Litton and the Dallas Symphony in the opening Larghetto Calmato from McDowell's Piano Concerto No. 2 in D minor.

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3: Live from NPR News in Washington, I'm Windsor Johnston. Search and rescue teams are pulling survivors from the rubble this morning after two powerful earthquakes struck Venezuela less than a minute apart last night. NPR's John Oda says the epicenter was west of Caracas, but the destruction stretched across one of the country's most densely populated regions.
4: From photos and videos, the damage looks quite extensive. You can see huge clouds of dust rising into the sky over collapsed buildings and rescue workers pulling survivors out of the rubble on stretchers. People were ducking for cover under tables at restaurants and dashing out of their homes into the streets.
3: NPR's John Otis reporting. Officials say at least 164 people are dead as rescue crews continue searching through collapsed buildings. More than 900 others have been injured. Acting President Delcy Rodriguez has declared a state of emergency, urging people to remain alert for aftershocks. Secretary of State Marco Rubio is touring Gulf Arab states to discuss an interim peace deal between the U.S. and Iran. NPR's Aya Betraoui reports Rubio is wrapping up his visit today with a summit of Gulf foreign ministers in Bahrain after stops in the United Arab Emirates and Kuwait.
5: Rubio says he's in the Gulf to thank Arab states for their, quote, incredible support throughout the war and to engage them about decisions going forward. Iran accused Gulf Arab states of allowing U.S. forces to launch attacks from their territory during the war. Iran targeted these countries with missiles and drones that hit bases, but also energy infrastructure, airports, and residential areas. Despite this, Rubio says the security partnership remains strong. The interim agreement with the U.S. focuses on curbing Iran's nuclear program. Its missile and drone capabilities are not part of the deal. Aya Batraoui, NPR News, Dubai.
3: A coalition of publishers representing nearly 400 newspapers has filed a lawsuit against OpenAI and Microsoft. It accuses the companies of stealing copyrighted material to build artificial intelligence models. NPR's John Ruwich reports.
6: Plaintiffs say this is the biggest coalition of local newspapers yet to sue OpenAI and Microsoft for violating protections under the Copyright Act. They say the companies systematically and willfully stole copyrighted news articles to build AI products like ChatGPT and Microsoft Copilot. The case is the latest in a raft of lawsuits accusing AI companies of scraping copyrighted material from the web to train models. The coalition includes Pulitzer.
7: The classical WMHT stream is made possible by you and by Godfrey Financial Associates, a fiduciary woman-owned wealth management firm.
6: News articles to build AI products like ChatGPT and Microsoft Copilot. The case is the latest in a raft of lawsuits accusing AI companies of scraping copyrighted material from the web to train.

0: The classical WMHT stream is made possible by you and by Godfrey Financial Associates, a fiduciary woman-owned wealth management firm.
1: By proposing not to deliver mail-in ballots in states that refuse to turn over their voter list to the federal government. NPR's Hansi Lowong reports the proposal is facing multiple lawsuits that are trying to block it.
2: At a hearing on Capitol Hill, Democratic Senator Gary Peters of Michigan asked Postmaster General David Steiner about President Trump's order. It calls for the U.S. Postal Service to maintain lists of eligible voters.
3: If a state refuses to turn their absentee voter list over to the federal government, will the Postal Service still mail their ballots under this proposal?
4: Under our proposed regulation, no.
2: Five lawsuits by Democrats, almost two dozen states and voting rights groups are arguing the Constitution gives power to state legislatures and Congress, not the president, to set federal election rules. They also argue the Postal Service has no authority to refuse to deliver ballots to voters because they are not on a list. USPS is a financial supporter of NPR. A court ruling on whether to block Trump's order may come as soon as this month. Hansi Lowong, NPR News.
1: A new AP NORC poll finds most Americans face scam attempts every day, and nearly 3 in 10 say they've lost money or personal information. A separate Gallup survey found about 1 in 10 U.S. adults said they or someone in their household lost money to a scam last year, with nearly half losing more than $500. Both surveys found few victims reported the scams to federal or local law enforcement. This is NPR News.
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6: 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I hope it is off to a wonderful start. 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Music to pledge by now from Hungarian composer and ethnomusicologist Zoltán Kodály, part of a suite extracted from his Hungarian folk opera, Harry Janosch. Yvonne Fischer leads the Austro-Hungarian Haydn Orchestra in the intermezzo, Entrance of the Emperor and His Court of the Harry Janosch Suite.

Yvonne Fischer leading the Austro-Hungarian Haydn Orchestra in selections from Zoltán Kodály's Hariano Suite on listener-supported WMHT. So many folks have shown up in support of the Summer Fun Drive. If you've been thinking about it, now is definitely the time. 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If our mornings together with this wonderful music are important to you, let's hear from you now. 1-800-285-9648 or WMHT.org. Music now that helped launch the career of Ray Vaughan Williams. It was written in 1910, but it's based on a theme that was nearly 400 years old at the time, a theme by Renaissance composer Thomas Tallis. Barry Wordsworth leads the new Queen's Hall Orchestra in Ray Vaughan Williams' Fantasia on a theme by Tallis.

0: two of England's greatest composers, separated by centuries and brought together here on WMHT. Barry Wordsworth led the new Queen's Hall Orchestra in Ray Vaughan Williams' 1910 work, Fantasia on a Theme by Talis, inspired by one of England's great composers from the early Renaissance, one of the first biggest successes for Ray Vaughan Williams. We'll hear from Clara Schumann next, one of her three romances. Meanwhile, there is time for you to keep the music going with a pledge to WMHT on this last morning of the Summer Fun Drive. Lots of folks pledged so far. They're counting on you to take us the rest of the way to that $50,000 goal. It happens one pledge at a time. You've got this now. 1-800-285-9648 or WMHT.org.
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0: 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The drive ends today at 1 o'clock. Music to pledge by now from cellist Rafaela Gromis' album Femme, celebrating nine centuries of female composers. Gromis joins Daniel Dodds and the Festival Strings Lucerne in the third of the three romances of Clara Schumann, titled Passionately and Quick.

Passionately and Quick, the third of Clara Schumann's three romances. You heard Raffaella Gromis with Daniel Dodds leading Festival Strings Lucerne, a cut-off Gromis album Femme, celebrating 9 centuries of female composers. For the great composers you know and love, for the new discoveries, for the underrepresented gems that you won't hear anywhere else, and the stalwart old favorites, WMHT has them all, and we bring them to you thanks to your pledge. 1-800-285-9648 or WMHT.org. A Requiem of Wrath for you now from Armenian composer Aram Khachaturian, composed at the height of the Second World War. Khachaturian described it as a work of protest, an illustration of the pain humanity and Khachaturian himself were feeling at that moment in history. Khachaturian leads the Vienna Philharmonic in this recording of the Allegro Second Movement of his Symphony No. 2, known as The Bell.

The Allegro Risoluto, second movement from Aram Khachaturian's Symphony of Protest and Wrath Against the Pain and Suffering of the Second World War. The Symphony No. 2, known as the Bell for the bell motifs at the beginning and end of the work. Khachaturian himself led the Vienna Philharmonic on listener-supported WMHT. 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A symphony for you now from one of the Bach boys, Carl Philipp Emanuel. Hartmut Henken leads the CPE Bach Chamber Orchestra in the Symphony in D.

0: The CPE Bach Chamber Orchestra, led by Hartmut Henken, performing the Symphony in D of Carl Philipp Emanuel Bach, son of Johann Sebastian, godson of Georg Philipp Telemann. Dancing in the next hour from the youngest of the Strauss brothers and music of Vivaldi from the musicians of the Prince of Monaco from a new album available as a thank you gift with your pledge to WMHT on this last day of the summer fun drive. Everybody in. 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
3: Live from NPR News in Washington, I'm Windsor Johnston. Scenes of chaos across the capital of Venezuela this morning after powerful back-to-back earthquakes struck the northern coast of the nation last night. Emergency crews in Caracas have been working through the night, pulling survivors from the rubble of collapsed buildings. Journalist Vanessa Silver described the first moments after the first quake struck the capital.
4: Here we can see the rescue labor, there is machinery from the government, there is people removing part of the concrete. There's still not news from survivors of this building at this moment in the city of Caracas after the massive earthquake. At least 7 states are affected. The government declared a state of emergency.
3: At least 164 people were killed in the earthquakes. More than 900 others suffered injuries. Lebanon's military could take over territory in southern Lebanon, now controlled by Israel, under a pilot plan being discussed in Washington. Israel seized the territory during fighting with Hezbollah. NPR's Kerry Khan reports the Iran-backed military group is not part of the discussions.
5: The talks in Washington are going on at the same time U.S. and Iranian delegations continue negotiating a preliminary memorandum of understanding to end the war in Iran. Those main talks in Switzerland were nearly derailed over the current fighting in Lebanon and Israel's refusal to withdraw from Lebanon. A shaky ceasefire remains in place between Israeli troops and Hezbollah militants, but neither of the two sides are present in the Switzerland talks. A person familiar with the details of the Washington negotiations who spoke on condition of anonymity in order to speak freely tells NPR the plan to replace Israeli troops with Lebanon's own military would start small and not involve a significant Israeli withdrawal. Kerry Khan, NPR News, Tel Aviv.
3: Army General Chris Donahue is expected to announce his retirement, according to U.S. officials. Donahue commands U.S. Army forces in Europe and Africa and is perhaps best known as the last American soldier to leave Afghanistan during the 2021 withdrawal. NPR's Quill Lawrence says Donahue's announcement caught many by surprise.
6: He's very highly respected across the military. He was the only 4-star Army job in Europe. He was only in that job for a year and a half. And Defense Secretary Hegseth came into office saying that there are far too many flag officers in the military. He shrunk down the possible 4-star jobs, so promotions that Donahue could get. But Donahue would have seemed like a competitive candidate for anything up to the chairman of the Joint Chiefs of Staff. And that's why this is so surprising.
3: NPR's Quill Lawrence. This is NPR. A Chinese supercomputer is now considered the fastest on Earth. NPR's John Ruich reports the new ranking knocks the U.S. down a notch.
7: The number one supercomputer on the top 500 list published this week is called Lingshan, or Lingsheng in Chinese. It sits in the city of Shenzhen, and its date.
8: The classical WMHT stream is made possible by you and by Godfrey Financial Associates, a fiduciary woman-owned wealth management firm.
3: NPR's John Ruich reports the new ranking knocks the U.S. down a notch.
7: The number one supercomputer on the top 500 list published this week is called Lingshan, or Lingsheng in Chinese.

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1: Computer List marks a new era in supercomputing. John Ruich, NPR News.
2: Europe remains in the grip of a dangerous heat wave with record-breaking temperatures in France and the United Kingdom. France has expanded its highest-level heat alerts as temperatures climbed above 104 degrees, while Britain recorded its hottest June day on record. Officials are urging people to stay indoors as hospitals brace for more heat-related illnesses. The extreme weather has also disrupted transportation and forced some tourist attractions to shorten their hours. I'm Windsor Johnston, and you're listening to NPR News from Washington.
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4: 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Summer is just starting, but already we are running out of June. 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I'm Mary Darcy, your classical companion, with some dancing queued up for you this hour from Edward Strauss, the baby of the Strauss brothers, and a Vivaldi concerto on tap. Opera first, though, from Christoph Willibald Gluck, one of his favorites from his own catalog. Richard Hickox leads the City of London Sinfonia in the overture from Army Day.

The overture from Christoph Willibald Gluck's opera Army Day. Richard Hickox led the City of London Sinfonia on your classical companion. 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Thanks to everyone we have heard from so far in the WMHT Pledge Drive. 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More opera for you now from Dmitri Kabalevsky, the rollicking overture from the 1938 opera about a woodcarver who uses humor to outsmart a villainous duke and avenge the burning of his village, Colas Brugnon.

0: Mikhail Pletnev leading the Russian National Orchestra in the rollicking overture from Dmitri Kobolevsky's 1938 opera Kolos Brunion. That opera immediately became known for the overture. Music of Vivaldi later on this hour and dancing from Edward Strauss. 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
1: 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It seems innocuous, but it really has kind of a rock and roll feel to it. It's a fun bag.
0: What are they singing, those cats? Is it like the Goldberg variation?
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0: 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You know, there are so few things that people agree on these days. It's a pretty difficult time in life. But this music is something that we all agree on. This station is something we all agree on. If you're here, then you agree that there is value to this incredible music. And we are a community that for over 54 years has supported it, has supported the arts in this community. That really says something about a community, I think. When you come in and you turn on the radio and you're like, wow, this is here. 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Thanks for doing it over and over and over again. And thanks for doing it today on this last morning of the fiscal year.
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0: Music is life, and like life, is inextinguishable. Danish composer Carl Nielsen wrote that at the top of his incredibly expressive and emotional Fourth Symphony, composed against the backdrop of the First World War. Herbert Blumstedt leads the San Francisco Symphony Orchestra in the opening allegro from that work, a symphony Nielsen called the inextinguishable.

0: Herbert Blumstedt leading the San Francisco Symphony Orchestra in the opening allegro from the Symphony No. 4, the Inextinguishable Symphony of Danish composer Carl Nielsen on listener-supported WMHT. 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
1: 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What does that mean? 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
0: Can we?
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0: 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I heard Ken Burns interviewed a while back, and he had this thought. He said he makes most of his decisions now based on this one thought. He says, do you want to live in Bedford Falls or do you want to live in Pottersville? And it's a wonderful life. Fans out there know what I'm talking about. In Bedford Falls, people look out for one another. People take care of one another. The streets are beautiful. The libraries are well taken care of. The beautiful trees, beautiful parks. And in Pottersville, everybody's just looking out for himself. I would prefer to live in Bedford Falls. And that's what WMHT is all about, creating beautiful community through beautiful music. 1-800-285-9648 or WMHT.org. We need to hear from four people and you. Are you out there? Have you been listening for the last couple of days and maybe just been really busy? I know. I get it. I am the queen of procrastinators. My mother used to say, Maya, just do it. Just do it and you'll feel better. I'm from Brooklyn. That's why she said that. 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
1: 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Big thanks to Anonymous from Spencertown. Great friend. Thank you for that generous gift this morning. And Mary Jo from Poughkeepsie calling 1-800-285-9648. Heard from folks in Wappingers Falls and Great Barrington as well. And you, where you are, being the next supporting member on this, the final day of our membership campaign, final few hours of our membership campaign. Thank you so much for being a part of the success right now with your gift. 1-800-285-9648.
0: 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Music from the youngest of the Strauss brothers, now Edward. In his day, he was often unfavorably compared to his big brothers, the Waltz King, Johann Strauss Jr. and Joseph Strauss. Eddie did more conducting than composing. These days, though, he is getting his due. Daniel Barenboim leads the Vienna Philharmonic in Greetings to Prague, a polka française by Edward Strauss.

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Thank you, thank you, thank you for all you do to support the music here at your Classical Companion. 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Here's a cut off that album now, the Concerto for Violin and Oboe in F.

0: The Concerto for Violin and Oboe in F, RV 543 of Antonio Vivaldi. Gianluca Capuano led the musicians of the Prince of Monaco. That's from an album of Vivaldi Concerti for various instruments, one of the great thank you gifts that you can ask for with your pledge to WMHT, a pledge you can make right now at 1-800-285-9648 or WMHT.org.
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0: 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We needed to hear from 10 people to stay on track this hour. Now we need to hear from three. Three people. That's two other folks and you. 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
0: 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We've got about 2.5 minutes left and we need to hear from three people, two people and you, to stay on task this morning here at WMHT. Will you, are you hearing us? Are you hearing our clarion call? This is the last day, last morning of the fiscal year here at WMHT. I heard Rob say something the other day, and it really made me think that classical music is one of the greatest intellectual achievements of human history. It really, really is. It challenges us. It enlightens us. It connects us to brilliance of the past. 1-800-285-9648 or WMHT.org. Bach, Beethoven, Brahms, Mahler. It's worth preserving, but it requires dedication, right? Everything wants to be bad. There's gravity. You look in the mirror, you get older. Everything wants to be bad. Everything wants. It takes effort to make something better. It takes effort. But the good thing about WMHT is that no one has to do it alone. 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
0: 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One of the great features you make possible with your pledge to WMHT now, your 9 o'clock Mozart, your daily dose of Wolfgang Amadeus. Today, one of the horn concerti that Mozart wrote for his friend Joseph Lloyd Gibb. Lloyd Gibb was about 17 years Mozart's senior, but Wolfgang had quite a bit of fun at his expense nonetheless. The dedication on one of the horn concerti read, Wolfgang Amadeus Mozart takes pity on Lloyd Gibb, ass, ox, and simpleton at Vienna, March 27th, 1783. The scores were marked with notes like take courage and heavens, that's enough. And some appear, well, what might be today considered not safe for work. Soloist Timothy Brown joins Iona Brown and the Academy of St. Martin in the Fields in Mozart's Horn Concerto No. 4 in E-flat, K-495.

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0: Soloist Timothy Brown with the Academy of St. Martin in the Fields, led by Iona Brown, performing the Horn Concerto No. 4 in E-flat of Wolfgang Amadeus Mozart, written, as were all of his horn concertos, for his friend, the virtuoso Joseph Lloyd Gibb. He endured quite a bit of teasing by Mozart, but Lloyd Gibb was an impressive player. That's your 9 o'clock Mozart, one of the great features you make possible with your pledge to WMHT, a pledge you can make right now on this last day of the Summer Fun Drive, 1-800-285-9648. 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
1: 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I hope you enjoyed that. I'm Rob Brown with Mary Darcy this morning. Thank you for keeping the music alive today and every day with your contribution. But this is it. Last day, final few hours. We won't be asking this time tomorrow. 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
1: 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This hour where we're matching gifts dollar for dollar make a big difference. Thanks to Margot from Wappingers Falls. I love classical music. 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I enjoy the music very much. Thank you, Margot. 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And match dollar for dollar. 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Thank you for your generous gift this morning. And Martin from New Lebanon as well. Thank thank you for that generosity. 1-800-285-9648. 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
0: 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I always hear the William Tell overture in my head at this point in the campaign. We only have a few hours left. The fiscal year is wrapping up, and we are, as Rob said, on target. But right now, we need to hear from you to get us there. We can't just stop. 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And now is the perfect time to pledge. So many people say they want to do a little bit more. People actually apologize to me sometimes. I'm sorry. This is all I could do. Don't be sorry. Whatever you can do is wonderful. But right now, you can take that whatever you can do, and you can double it by just pledging at this point between now and 10 a.m. Some wonderful listeners from Del Mar, New York, are going to match pledges dollar for dollar. 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
0: 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I am going to share a favorite of mine with you now. When I stumble on this, my day is immediately made, especially when it's played by Yo-Yo Ma. This is the prelude to Johann Sebastian Bach's Cello Suite No. 5 in C minor.

0: Yo-Yo Ma performing the prelude from the cello suite number 5 in C minor of Johann Sebastian Bach. 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
1: 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I'm Rob Brown with Mary Darcy. 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
1: 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Thanks to Kathleen from Gilderland, my neighbor. Thank you for that. I've always loved WMHT. Kathleen says, thank you for supporting it, having that gift matched dollar for dollar. And Mary from Poughkeepsie as well. And friends from Duanesburg and Hudson, thank you for getting involved this morning. 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We are on target. 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Thanks to these friends from Del Mar. 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
0: 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We have tickets and tote bags and all sorts of wonderful gifts to say thank you. But the real gift is the music you love here for you whenever you need it, for you and the whole community. We all know that things are tough for a lot of folks right now, and there are people that are not going to be able to make their pledge this time around. That's why we need everyone who can do it to get on the phone or get to their computer and do it now. The reason, you know, the reason. The reason is different for all of us. There's something different that each of us takes away from WMHT. The reason, though, is the music and what it brings to you. It is the final day of the fundraising campaign. 1-800-285-9648 as added incentive. Some wonderful friends from Del Mar are doubling pledges dollar for dollar until 10 o'clock this morning. So get on the phone. 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
0: 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Thanks for all you do. Musical Raindrops from Frédéric Chopin now. This is one of his best-known works, the 15th of his 24 preludes. You'll hear a repeating A-flat. It sounds to some like a repeating raindrop, hence its name, the Raindrop Prelude.

Vladimir Ashkenazy performing the Prelude No. 15 in D-flat, the raindrop prelude of Frédéric Chopin, named for that repeating A-flat sounds like a raindrop. 1-800-285-9648 or WMHT.org. Last day of the summer fun drive. Pledging has been on your to-do list, and the time for procrastination is, well, you know, yeah. Music to pledge by now from Arcangelo Corelli, his Concerto Grosso No. 3 in C minor.

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0: We get a little choked up. We get a little emotional. We get a little stressed out on this last day because we are so close to that goal. We can feel it. We can see it. 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
0: 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Last day of the drive. The time for procrastinating is, well, you know, yeah, that time is over now. 1-800-285-9648 or WMHT.org. Russian officials were procrastinating a bit when they showed up at the door of Dmitri Shostakovich asking for music to celebrate the 37th anniversary of the Russian Revolution. They needed it in 3 days. Charles, what now? Now, putting aside the idea that they had to have known about this anniversary for, you know, 37 years, Shostakovich put down his work and started composing while he chatted with them. Within an hour, couriers were sent to pick up sheets of the score. Andrew Litton leads the London Philharmonic in Shostakovich's festive overture.

The Festive Overture, composed in less than 3 days and with zero notice by Dmitri Shostakovich when festival organizers came knocking at his door. Do not be like those Russian government officials. No more procrastination here. Time to get that pledge in before the end of the summer fun drive at 1 o'clock today. Don't wait until noon or 12:59. Everything still counts then, sure, but you know my nerves, kids, right? 1-800-285-9648 or WMHT.org. All right, I think we all need some Beethoven now. Sir Simon Rattle leads the Vienna Philharmonic in the Scherzo, third movement from the Eroica Symphony.

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1: 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End of fiscal year campaign wrapping up at 1. With Mary, I'm Rob. Thank you for being a part of the success today. We're running out of time. 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
0: 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As Rob said, we are running out of time to drive. And
1: you know, this happened yesterday, Mary. I'm sorry. Can you move over there?
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1: You
0: yes.
1: Know?
0: And
1: there we
0: is
1: go.
0: That better?
1: That is
0: much
1: better.
0: Much better. Okay, now you can hear me. All right. 1-800-285-9648 or WMHT.org. 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And you've been thinking about pledging. I know from procrastination, believe me, 1-800-285-9648 or WMHT.org. The time for procrastination was, well, you know, look over your shoulder. It's behind you. You know what it is that you love about this music. We need everybody on a phone right now. And to that end, between now and 11 a.m., we need to hear from 20 callers. 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
0: 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We need to hear from you and 14 others right now. If we're going to pick up this extra $1,000, it is there. It is on the table. We can see it, but we can't have it unless we hear from 15 callers. That's you and 14 others at whatever pledged level you feel is comfortable for you. That is one of the things about WMHD that is so wonderful. Everybody gets to be a part of it. 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
0: 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Marta Argerich joins Yuri Temakarnov and the Verbier Festival Orchestra in the second movement for you now. 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

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You heard soloist Marta Argerich with Yuri Temirkanov leading the Verbier Festival Orchestra on listener-supported WMHT. 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This is from John Williams, the flying theme from the film E.T.

0: Oscar-winning music from John Williams, the flying theme from his score for the film E.T. 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
0: 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Little incentive here from some very good friends of the station. They are offering an extra $1,000 if we can hear from 20 people this hour. 20 calls of whatever rate. That's a $10, $10 a month. You have to decide what is right for you. But when you call before 11 o'clock this morning, you help us get closer to the goal of picking up that $1,000 and closer to that $50,000 goal. Loyal supporters, a group of them challenging us, and we need to hear from you. We needed to hear from 20 people at the top of the hour. Rob, you have the numbers. You can see over
1: halfway.
0: There. We are halfway. Okay, that is 9 people and you standing between us and this $1,000. Help us reach this goal, this little goal that helps us reach the big goal. The goal is simply too important to miss. We are so close to wrapping up the end of the fiscal year. The campaign ends at 1 o'clock. Whatever part of this that you can do, if you do it before 11 o'clock this morning, it's worth even more because we can pick up that extra $1,000. You and 9 other people, quick everybody, quick like bunnies to a phone, 1-800-285-9648. 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
1: And we really are doing great. We're under $7,000 left to go in the entire campaign to meet that goal by 1 o'clock. We're going to enjoy some Beethoven at 1 on the big one at 1. 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
0: 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They're putting $1,000 on the table. If we can hear from 20 people, they believe you're out there. They believe that we can get 20 people to call us this hour. We started out needing 20. We need 10 now. That's 9 and you. And if we get that goal, if we reach that goal, we get another $1,000. Rob said we have about $7,000 in the campaign left. If you call now, you can help us knock $1,000 plus right off the top of that. 1-800-285-9648 or WMHT.org.
1: 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Thanks to Betty from Chicago. The station is my happy place. Thank you for that support right now. And Melanie from Kingston and Mara also from Kingston. Thank everyone at the station for their hard work in keeping the station alive. Thank you for calling. 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You choose the amount. 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Nine more calls to claim that $1,000. Thank you for not leaving this up to chance. Final few hours in the end of fiscal year campaign. 1-800-285-9648.
0: 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Just a few hours left in the summer fun drive. Last one of the fiscal year. Thanks for all you do to keep the music going. Mary Darcy with you, your classical companion, with a work now from a philosopher, mathematician, poet, and composer of the early Baroque era, Alessandro Marcello, the Oboe Concerto in D minor.

0: From the early 18th century, the Oboe Concerto in D Minor of Alessandro Marcello. You heard John Anderson on oboe with Simon Wright leading the Philharmonia Orchestra on listener-supported WMHT. 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
1: 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Final push this hour. I'm Rob with Mary. Thank you for being a part of the success today. We're running out of time. 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
0: 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This is it, Rob. This is how it works. We needed to hear from 20 people at the beginning of the hour in order to claim this extra $1,000 offered to us as a challenge from some very good friends of the station. Now we need to hear from only six. Five people and you is what stands between us and taking that extra $1,000 for the challenge. Raising $50,000 is hard. Raising $49,000 is easier. And you could help us do that just by making the pledge that you know you want to make to WMHT. You've been thinking about it all week. You've been hearing us say the fund drive phone number over and over and over again. And it's not that you don't want a pledge. I know that you're busy. I am the queen of procrastination. My mother always said to me, Meh, we're from Brooklyn, Meh, do it now. Do it now and you'll feel better. Well, you'll feel better. Get it over with. Do it now and you'll feel better. And you'll get to know that you supported the music that you love here on WMHT. You and five other people, and we'll pick up an extra $1,000. We're not telling you how much to pledge. Just make a pledge of what you can afford. 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
0: 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They've been pledging for days. We are in the home stretch. It is almost over, but it is neck and neck. We have until 1 o'clock today. 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They are giving us an extra $1,000. 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
0: 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Music of Lili Boulanger, now one of a pair of talented French sisters. Before Lili was 5 years old, she accompanied her talented 10-year-old sister Nadia to violin lessons. Lili was already memorizing songs. Both young women went on to become excellent musicians. Nadia became a noted composer and teacher, and Lili went on to be the first woman to win the prestigious Prix de Rome. Sophia Savaya-Vostick performs Lili Boulanger's Prelude.

prelude, music of late 19th and early 20th century French composer Lili Boulanger, the first female composer to win the Prix de Rome. Her older sister is the noted teacher and composer Nadia Boulanger, who taught Daniel Barenboim, George Walker, Quincy Jones, John Elliott Gardner, and many, many others. Mary Darcy with you, your classical companion on this last day of the WMHT Summer Fun Drive. 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Music for the stage from Ludwig von Beethoven now, the last of the four overtures Beethoven composed for his one and only opera. Eugen Joachim leads the London Symphony Orchestra in the Fidelio Overture.

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Eugen Yoakum leading the London Symphony Orchestra in Beethoven's Fidelio Overture, the last of four overtures he wrote for his one and only opera. This one was actually written a full 10 years after the piece premiered. Beethoven reworked that opera many times until he got it just right. For the Beethoven you love, for the music of Bach and Brahms, Mozart, Mendelssohn, Florence Price, Shostakovich, Joseph Bologne, Chevalier de Saint-Georges, and many

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1: 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The book slam shut on our fiscal year at the end of the month, but this end of fiscal year campaign ends in a matter of hours. It's been great to hear from so many folks already, but we are not there yet. This is last day, and we're looking to stay on track. 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I'm Rob with Chris Wink. 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
2: 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As Rob said, it's the final couple of hours of the end of fiscal year fundraising campaign, with this goal to raise $50,000. Now, we have just a few thousand dollars remaining. Now is the perfect time to give in the amount that is right for you. We've got a dollar-for-dollar match up to $1,000 in effect for the next 47 minutes. Did I get the math right this time? Anyway,
1: yes.
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0: 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Hilary Hahn plays music of Felix Mendelssohn in just a bit. First, though, we'll hear from a young Modest Mussorgsky, a kind of musical picture based on the idea of a witch's Sabbath on St. John's Eve on Bald Mountain.

0: Esa-Pekka Salonen leading the Los Angeles Philharmonic in Modest Mussorgsky's Night on the Bear Mountain. Mussorgsky worked on that piece for years. It made its way into other Mussorgsky material, opera and ballet, but his mentor refused to perform it. The full work was never played in his lifetime. The version we know is the one Nikolai Rimsky-Korsakov rearranged as a fantasy for orchestra, and of course Leopold Stokowski's arrangement for Fantasia. Just a few hours left in the WMHT pledge drive. 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
1: 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We have that overall goal to raise $50,000. 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Just over an hour left to do it, though. We have help for you this hour. 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
0: 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We are down to the wire now, just a little over an hour left in this final fund drive of the fiscal year. 1-800-285-9648. A pair of preludes now from one of the last great Russian romantic composers, Sergei Rachmaninoff. Rach composed largely for the piano, really exploring its possibilities. He wrote 24 piano preludes in all, for each of the major and minor keys. We'll hear a pair from a set of 13 composed in 1910. Sergei Babayan performs Preludes numbers 10 and 12.

Pianist Sergei Babayan with two preludes, numbers 10 and 12 from a set of 13 of Sergei Rachmaninoff on WMHT, 1-800-285-9648 or WMHT.org. Still a little bit of time left to support the music before the end of the fiscal year at your Classical Companion. More of what you're pledging for now, music of Felix Mendelssohn featuring Hilary Hahn. She joins Hugh Wolfe and the Oslo Philharmonic in the finale from Mendelssohn's Violin Concerto in E minor.

0: Hilary Hahn with Hugh Wolff leading the Oslo Philharmonic in the finale from Felix Mendelssohn's Violin Concerto in E minor on listener-supported WMHT. 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
1: 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I'm Rob with Mary, with Chris. Thank you for calling right now. 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
2: 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It's the final day of our end of fiscal year fundraising campaign. Well, day is kind of a misnomer because it's really only about another hour or so to go. Anyway, we have an overall goal of $50,000 and we're closing in on it. Just a few thousand dollars remain, and now is the perfect time to give in the amount that is right for you. There's a dollar-for-dollar match happening right now for the next 4 or 5 minutes. 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
1: 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Thanks to Andrea from Washington, D.C. for that generous gift this morning. Thanks to Perry from Wappingers Falls. I'm so thankful for all that WMHT does for the music. Thank you for that comment and that support, Perry. Also, John from Caroga Lake, keep on doing a good job, especially the Beethoven. We've got some Beethoven on the way in an hour, the Ninth Symphony on the way of Beethoven on the Big One at One today. So I hope you enjoy that, John, and thank you so much for your generous gift today, Caroga Lake. 1-800-285-9648 or WMHT.org.
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4: Live from NPR News in Washington, I'm Louise Schiavone. Two significant U.S. Supreme Court rulings this morning affecting the lives of immigrants to the U.S. On a 6-3 vote, the conservative majority greatly altered the landscape for immigrants holding temporary protected status, the program known as TPS. The justices gave the Trump administration the green light to end that program and begin mass deportations of people who've been living and working legally in the U.S. for years. 17 countries have the designation. NPR's Jimena Bustillo looks at the impact.
5: After the ruling, there was a statement issued by Javier Palomerza, president of the U.S. Hispanic Business Council. And he said that this ruling also comes at a time when employers are already struggling to find and retain workers to work in areas like construction, for example, is one, or manufacturing, processing as well. And so this means that it could be harder for businesses to grow and plan and also compete.
4: NPR's Jimena Bustillo. The justices also ruled that the government has the power to stop asylum seekers from physically entering the United States. President Trump yesterday canceled a bill signing ceremony for a bipartisan housing bill, saying his pet issue, an election bill, had to be first. NPR's Franco Ordonez looks at the president's turnabout.
6: It speaks to bigger issues about Trump's efforts to expand his executive power and political power, and the loyalty he expects from those he works with. That includes U.S. allies, who he has been frustrated with for not supporting him enough in the war on Iran.
7: I just want their loyalty. We don't need their money. We don't need anything. We have the most powerful military in the world by far. But I just want loyalty. You know, we're so loyal to them.
6: Political strategists say Trump is more focused on loyalty, including Republicans being loyal to him rather than having the necessary majorities who can pass his legislation. Franco Ordonez, NPR News.
4: A coalition of publishers representing nearly 400 newspapers has filed suit against OpenAI and Microsoft. The suit accuses the companies of stealing copyrighted material to build artificial intelligence models. NPR's John Ruwitz reports.
8: Plaintiffs say this is the biggest coalition of local newspapers yet to sue OpenAI and Microsoft for violating protections under the Copyright Act. They say the companies systematically and willfully stole copyrighted news articles to build AI products like ChatGPT and Microsoft Copilot. The case is the latest in a raft of lawsuits accusing AI companies of scraping copyrighted material from the web to train models. The coalition includes Pulitzer Prize-winning publications like the Riverdale Press and the Concord Monitor, and the New York Amsterdam News, one of the oldest black-owned newspapers in the U.S. OpenAI and Microsoft did not have an immediate comment. John Ruwitz, NPR News.
4: This is NPR. Venezuela is responding to the effects of two powerful earthquakes. At least 163 people have died. Hundreds have been injured. The U.S. State Department is sending search and rescue teams and critical supplies. The U.S. men's national soccer team plays again in the FIFA World Cup today against Turkey, and they could have a key player returning to the lineup after an injury. NPR's Becky Sullivan has details.
9: Christian Pulisic took a kick to his calf in a practice before the first U.S. game against Paraguay. Then in the game, a Paraguayan defender hit the same spot again. Pulisic had to leave the match and miss the second game against Australia. The U.S. won both games anyway and clinched the top spot in the group, and with it, a favorable position in the knockout round. In other words, this match against Turkey doesn't really matter. Still, Pulisic says he's relieved to be available.
10: I'm feeling good, positive going into it, and hopefully I'll be able to play a part.
9: The U.S. lineup will look different against Turkey. The four players who've gotten a yellow card are likely to sit out, since picking up another yellow would result in a suspension in the must-win round of 32 game next Wednesday. Becky Sullivan, NPR News, Los Angeles.
4: A waft of heat rising up from North Africa into Spain and France and other parts of Europe is breaking temperature records. In some places, the thermometer hit 104 degrees Fahrenheit and higher. Forecasters say this will last a couple more days before conditions ease, making the heat especially rough as the humidity that's coming with it. Officials are urging people to stay indoors as hospitals brace for more heat-related illnesses. The Dow up 366. I'm Louise Schiavone, NPR News.
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2: 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I'm Chris Wink. We begin with a band that performs music, the rustic music of the peasantry, and the elegant sounds of the official wind bands of the late medieval and Renaissance periods. They call themselves Pifaro, the Renaissance Band. Here's the music of Orlandus Lassus on WMHT-FM's Box Lunch.

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Music of Orlandus Lassus, that is Pifaro, the Renaissance Band, from their Back Before Bach Musical Journeys disc. Thanks for joining me today. 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

0: The incomparable Glenn Gould playing the piano, the Pavane and Galliard No. 1 of William Byrd, WMHT-FM's Hour of Baroque and Early Music. This is Box Lunch. I'm Chris Wink. Thanks for joining me, and thanks for supporting the music today during our fundraising campaign. Coming up, we'll hear a piece of music. Well, the title was not the composer's. It seems to have been attached to the collection at an early date and used by family and friends. Coming up, music of Johann Sebastian Bach on Box Lunch, WMHT-FM, your classical companion.
1: 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Happy final day of our end of fiscal year campaign with Chris Wink. Enjoying Box Lunch. I'm Rob Brown. This is it. You were waiting to be the hero. Now is your time, the final hour. 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You already know you love the music. 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
0: 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It's Box Lunch, so why not get the Bach tote bag? That would be wonderful. There's a wonderful, whimsical illustration of Johann Sebastian Bach at the organ. with a few feline companions sort of hanging on there as well. 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
0: Welcome back to Box Lunch, WMHT-FM's Hour of Baroque and Early Music. I'm Chris Wink. Well, the title to the English Suites was not Johann Sebastian Bach's. It does seem to have been attached to the collection at an early date and was used by family and friends in Bach's inner circle. They're said to be known by the name of the English Suites because he made them for an Englishman of rank, they say. The English Suite No. 1 in A, BWV 806, performed by Piotr Andrzejewski on WMHT-FM's Box Lunch.

0: Piotr Andrzejewski performing the Bach English Suite No. 1 in A, BWV 806. This is Bach's Lunch, WMHT-FM's Hour of Baroque and Early Music. Coming up, we're going to hear a pianist known as the leading interpreter of the music of Bach, Handel, Scarlatti, Mozart, Beethoven, Schumann, among many other great composers.
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0: Well, even saying the final hour, Rob, is kind of a misnomer. We've got 24 minutes left in this campaign. 24 minutes left, and we're hoping to hear from 25 people with calls of support. 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We do need to hear from you. 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
1: 10 calls left in order to claim that additional $3,000 and wrap this campaign up successfully. Thanks to a friend from Albany and Pacific Palisades, California. 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
0: Well, thank you so much for helping out during our fundraising campaign. Welcome back to Box Lunch. I'm Chris Wink. We'll begin this part of the program with some music of George Frederick Handel, performed by the Academy of St. Martin in the Fields, led by Sir Neville Mariner. It's the entrance of the Queen of Sheba on Box Lunch.

From Solomon, the entrance of the Queen of Sheba, that is the Academy of St. Martin in the Fields, led by Sir Neville Mariner, the performance of music of George Frederick Handel. This is WMHT-FM's Hour of Baroque and Early Music. Box Lunch. I'm Chris Wink. Thank you for joining me, and thanks for making sure that all of this great music has a home on the radio with your contribution today at WMHT.org. Here now, the first North American pianist to win the Leeds International Piano Competition in 1972. Marie Pariah plays the Keyboard Concerto No. 5 in F minor BWV 1056 of Johann Sebastian Bach on Box Lunch from WMHT-FM.

0: Well, he's known as a leading interpreter of Bach, Handel, Scarlatti, Mozart, Beethoven, and Schumann, among many other composers. Murray Pariah has won numerous awards, including 3 Grammy Awards from a total of 18 nominations. There he is with the Keyboard Concerto No. 5 in F minor, BWV 1056 of Johann Sebastian Bach, played along with the Academy of St. Martin in the Fields. 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
1: 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Final 5 minutes with Chris Wink. I'm Rob Brown. Thank you for enjoying Box Lunch with us. This is it. 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
0: 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Just a few minutes remain. Just a few calls left to go to receive the additional $3,000 from this longtime listener in Gilderland who is challenging you to go to the phone or go to the website and be one of the 25 people this hour. We do need to hear from him for this to work. If we don't, if we get to 24, we get zero. If we get to 26, because you were the one that went over 25, we still get the $3,000. You see how this works, right? We really do need your support. We need you to jump in today, right now, as we finish up the campaign in a couple of minutes. 1-800-285-9648 or WMHT.org.
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1: 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Ann says the program is excellent, helps me get through the day, makes my day. Isabel says WMHT is a mainstay and I love Box Lunch. 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
1: Good afternoon. It's 1 o'clock. 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So we're all wrapped up with the end of fiscal year campaign. 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

0: 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We heard Franz Bruggen leading the orchestra of the 18th century and the Gulbenkian Choir with vocal soloist Lynn Dawson, Jard van Ness, Anthony Rolf Johnson, and Eric Wilm Schulte. WMHT, 1-800-285-9648, The Big One at One, a full-length hit every afternoon at 1 o'clock to get our afternoon started out right. Thank you so much for listening.
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0: Bardavon and New York Stage and Film present a musical reading of Paper Menagerie written by Lloyd Suh based on the short story The Paper Menagerie by Ken Liu. At the Bardavon 1869 Opera House, Sunday, July 19th, 1 p.m., bardavon.org. The Sembrick in Bolton Landing on Lake George presenting Soulful Visions featuring violinist Kinga Augustine in a program of music by women composers including Clara Schumann and Florence Price, Saturday, June 27th. More information at operamuseum.org.
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John Williams leading the Boston pop Saturn, the bringer of old age, from the suite The Planets by Gustav Holst. 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A romantic from Kharkiv still to come this hour, a composer you may never have heard of, but I hope you will enjoy very much. On the way, just about 10 minutes from now, Sergei Bortkevich. We will hear a concerto of Bortkevich on the way. After this, Concerto Armonico in number 6 in E-flat of Unico Wilhelm von Wassenaar, Sir Neville Mariner, and the Academy of St. Martin in the Fields, WMHT.

0: listener-supported WMHT Sir Neville Mariner leading the Academy of St. Martin in the Fields, the Concerto Armonico No. 6 in E-flat of Unico Wilhelm von Wassenaar. For a long time, that music was attributed to Pergolesi, but actually by that Dutch diplomat and composer. Grand Prize winner of the 2025 Fischhoff Chamber Music Competition, the Katarina String Quartet has quickly distinguished itself as one of North America's most compelling young ensembles. 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
0: 2:25 Thursday, June 25th, successfully completed our end of fiscal year fundraising campaign just at 1 o'clock. Thanks to all who contributed. Thanks for keeping the music alive in this area. WMHT. Born in Russia in 1877, moved to Vienna in 1922, lived the rest of his 30 years there. Romantic pianist and composer Sergei Bortkevich now, as promised. In fact, Romantic from Kharkiv is the name of this CD, with pianist Anna Schelest and the Estonian National Symphony Orchestra. Naimi Järvi conducts from 1913, the Piano Concerto No. 1 in B-flat of Sergei Bortkevich, WMHT.

0: A romantic from Kharkiv. That's Anna Celeste, the pianist with the Piano Concerto No. 1 in B-flat from 1913 of Sergei Bortkevich. Anna Celeste with the Estonian National Symphony led by Naimi Järvi. Dancing on the way next on Your Classical Companion, WMHT. Thanks so much to all who contributed. 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

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If you missed out, you can still call 1-800-285-9648. Here's our friend Alexander Platt, music director of Maverick Concerts, leading the Scottish Chamber Orchestra with violin soloist Rachel Barton Pine, the Scottish Rhapsody of Sir John Blackwood McEwen.

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0: Prince Charlie, the Scottish Rhapsody of Sir John Blackwood McEwen. That was Rachel Barton Pine, the violinist with the Scottish Chamber Orchestra, led by our friend Alexander Platt. Alexander Platt, music director of Maverick Concerts. Maverick Concerts kick off this weekend, jazz and family shows, and the Sunday classical series kicking off with the Casa Quartet on Sunday, our friends from Caroga Arts. 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
1: 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Celebrate 60 years of the New York City Ballet at SPAC this summer, July 8th through the 11th, with Mendelssohn's A Midsummer Night's Dream and works by Balanchine, Robbins, and a SPAC premiere by Tyler Peck. 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

guitarist Rafael Fuiatra, four Catalan folk songs of Miguel Yobe, WMHT, a CD called Spanish Serenades. 3:30, I'm Rob Brown. 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Thanks to all who called in, successfully completed our end-of-fiscal-year fundraising campaign today at 1 o'clock. 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Here's the finale to Saint-Saëns Cello Concerto No. 1 in A minor, Opus 33. Stephen Isserlis, the soloist, the late great Michael Tilson Thomas, conducts the London Symphony.

the finale, the Cello Concerto No. 1 in A minor, Opus 33 of Camille Saint-Saëns, a lifelong prodigy. Saint-Saëns wrote 10 concerti in all, 5 for the piano, 3 for the violin, 2 for the cello. That was the first of the two cello concerti. Stephen Isserles, the soloist, the London Symphony, led by the late, great Michael Tilson Thomas. WMHT. Get you caught up on news from NPR just about 20 minutes from now. Lots going on in the world. We'll get you the headlines after 4, after this music of Bach in a new recording. Young Italian pianist Francesco Tristano is setting about to record all of the keyboard music of Bach. His latest recording, the 6 Partitas, BWV 825 to 830. This is the 4th of those 6, the Partita in D major, BWV 828. Francesco Tristano plays music of Bach, WMHT.

0: music of Bach. And your classical companion, WMHT, young Italian pianist Francesco Tristano, with his recording of the Bach Partita No. 4 in D major, BWV 828. WMHT, concluding our time together this afternoon. I'm Rob Brown. Thank you for spending part of your Thursday with me in this music that we love, and thanks to all who helped us successfully complete our end of fiscal year fundraising campaign. Thank you.
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3: Washington, I'm Louise Schiavone. The Supreme Court has cleared the way for the Trump administration to initiate deportations of people who've been living and working legally in the U.S. under the Temporary Protected Status Program. NPR's Vanessa Romo reports it's another victory for the president's immigration policy efforts.
4: The 6-3 ruling, along ideological lines, allows the Department of Homeland Security to strip more than 330,000 Haitians and about 4,000 Syrians of temporary protected status. Writing for the conservative majority, Justice Samuel Alito says TPS recipients from the two countries are not entitled to legal intervention and that the president has unreviewable authority to end the program. There are approximately 1 million people from a dozen countries who've been designated with TPS following natural disasters, armed conflicts, or other extraordinary conditions. They've been vetted and allowed to live and work legally in the U.S. since they cannot return safely to their home countries. Vanessa Romo, NPR News.
3: President Trump is welcoming farmers to a dinner in the White House Rose Garden tonight, mindful of the burden that multiple administration policies have presented to U.S. farmers. NPR's Danielle Kurtzleben has more.
5: Earlier this month, Trump went to Wisconsin for a farmer roundtable. This week, the administration proposed a new idea in negotiations with Tehran to force Iran to use unfrozen assets to buy U.S. crops. However, Iran quickly responded that they and only they would control their assets. The White House also this week requested an additional $11 billion in farm aid from Congress. That's on top of $12 billion in direct aid dispersed earlier this year. This all has come amid problems caused by Trump actions. Tariffs made equipment more expensive. The president's trade wars have severely hurt the soybean market. And the war in Iran made fertilizer and diesel more costly. Danielle Kurtzleben, NPR News, The White House.
3: The search for survivors is on after powerful earthquakes struck near Caracas, Venezuela last night. Officials say at least 188 people are dead. The Trump administration says it is sending $150 million in assistance. NPR's Michelle Kellerman has details.
6: Secretary of State Marco Rubio says he's spoken with Venezuela's interim president and says the country needs a lot of help digging through the rubble. The U.S. is sharing satellite imagery and sending rescue teams from Virginia and California.
7: Those are the acute, like short-term needs over the next 48 to 72 hours, because in search and rescue, you're trying to get to people while you can still save their lives. They're buried under rubble.
6: The UN's top humanitarian official, Tom Fletcher, says his office is coordinating the deployment of teams from around the world. Even before the earthquakes, he writes, nearly 8 million people in Venezuela were in need of humanitarian support. Michelle Kellerman, NPR News, Washington.
3: Approaching the close, the Dow was up 71 points. This is NPR. The U.S. is back in action tonight in the Men's World Cup soccer tournament. The American team will play Turkey in its final group stage match. NPR's Becky Sullivan says win, lose, or draw, the U.S. has already qualified for the knockout round.
8: The U.S. beat Paraguay and Australia, while Turkey lost to both teams. So the outcome of this game won't change anything. The U.S. are the winners of the group and have locked in a favorable path in the knockout round. Still, U.S. coach Mauricio Pochettino says he won't pull any punches.
9: We want to win, and we want to arrive to the next stage with three victories, if that is possible.
8: However, four key starters are carrying yellow cards, meaning if they pick up another, they'll be suspended in the critical round of 32 game next week. Also, star winger Christian Pulisic is coming off a calf injury that caused him to miss a game. Meanwhile, Turkey could be feeling desperate to come away with even one win at this World Cup. The game kicks off at 10 p.m. Eastern Time. Becky Sullivan, NPR News, Los Angeles.
3: In case you were wondering, humans and great apes have been laughing in similar ways going back 15 million years, according to research at the University of Warwick in England. Scientists say it matters because it opens a window on the evolution of communication. Researchers literally tickled 13 captive apes and recorded the results. Decades later, a new study finds similar rhythms in the chuckles and timing between humans and great apes. This is unique, they say, because, for example, rats, when tickled, respond with high-pitched squeaks. I'm Louise Schiavone, NPR News, Washington.
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11: And a very good afternoon to you. 4:06 on this Thursday, June 25th, with a huge big thank you to you if you're one of the champions to support us during our end of fiscal year campaign. 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We had a high of 80 today. Showers and thunderstorms continue over the night and into tomorrow as well. Not too wet, though. Otherwise, partly sunny with a high of 81 tomorrow and a beautiful weekend to look forward to. I'm Charlotte Wilson, continuing with music that Shakespeare would probably have known by one of his friends, Robert Johnson. He is Red Priest.

0: that's music that Shakespeare would certainly have known. It's called The Satyr's Mask by his friend Robert Johnson. Surely that would have been performed in the midst of Shakespeare's plays at the Globe, performed there by Red Priest, right here on your Classical Companion.
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0: Known. It's called The Satyr's Mask by his friend Robert Johnson. Surely that would have been performed in the midst of Shakespeare's plays at the Globe, performed there by Red Priest, right

0: Joshua Bell, the violinist there. Isn't he amazing? And Sarasate's Gypsy Airs with Andrew Litton in the Royal Philharmonic. Right here on your classical companion, WMHT. We're heading towards the symphony that introduced the name Joseph Haydn to London, one of his best, in just over 5 minutes. And right after the break, a violin concerto that was almost lost to history by Florence Price. Stay tuned.
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The Andante from Florence Price's Violin Concerto No. 1, known to have been written in 1939, but lost for 70 years until her family opened up her abandoned summer house in 2009. It's an amazing story. That was Randall Gooseby on violin with Yannick Nezet-Séguin and the Philadelphia Orchestra. And here's that symphony next on WMHT that introduced the name Joseph Haydn to London audiences. After this, every single concert program had to have a Haydn symphony in it, or nobody would come. The Imperiale, the number 53, performed here by the Orpheus Chamber Orchestra.

The symphony that introduced Franz Joseph Haydn to London audiences in 1777. After that, every single concert programme had to have a Haydn symphony in it. You can see why he was greeted with such enthusiasm, can't you? And eventually he got there in person. That was the Orpheus Chamber Orchestra, right here on your classical companion, WMHT. Closing out the hour, one of Telemann's most delightful suites, his Ulster Overture, inspired by the river in Hamburg. This is the one that ends on the Consort of Frogs and Crows, performed here by the New London Consort.

0: the wonderful consort of frogs and crows ending that delightful Telemann suite as Ulster Overture performed by the New London Consort, bringing us almost to 5 o'clock on WMHT. Almost time for the news.
1: Antonio Vivaldi, Tommaso Albinoni and Georg Philipp Telemann were all friendly admirers of a brilliantly talented German violin player named Johann Pisendel. They were also impressed that they composed music especially for him. You'll hear some of their dedications and one of Pisendel's own compositions on Sunday Baroque this week.
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0: I have some dreamy Rachmaninoff for you in the music this hour, the much-loved slow movement from his Piano Concerto No. 2, the Brahms Ballades for piano, talking of piano, and one of those Liszt Hungarian rhapsodies that'll wake you up if you need it towards the end of the hour. Right now on WMHT, 5 o'clock, time for the news.
5: Live from NPR News in Washington, I'm Ryland Barton. The evacuation of thousands of stranded sailors in the Strait of Hormuz has been paused. It comes after the British military says a cargo ship was hit by a projectile. The report of a strike came hours after Tehran threatened against vessels using the strait without Iran's permission. Venezuela's president says that at least 188 people have been killed in back-to-back earthquakes that hit the country yesterday. Rescue workers are searching through buildings for survivors as help begins to arrive from nearby countries. Manuel Ruedo reports.
6: Major earthquakes are relatively rare in Venezuela. Latin American countries that have more experience with big quakes, including Mexico and Chile, have said they're sending rescue teams and medical equipment there. And U.S. Secretary of State Marco Rubio said rescue teams from Virginia and California are also on the way.
7: That's their most immediate need right now, is search and rescue efforts. And then we're also helping them with some overhead imagery, especially in coastal areas where they don't have full visibility over what the damage has been and what the impact has been.
6: Venezuela's acting president, Delcy Rodriguez, said dozens of buildings collapsed in the coastal city of La Guaira, and the nation's main airport has been closed. For NPR News, I'm Manuel Rueda in Bogota.
5: The Supreme Court today gave the Trump administration the green light to begin mass deportations of people who've been living and working legally in the U.S. for years, in some cases even decades. The conservative majority ruled the president has virtually unrestrained power to end the Temporary Protected Status Program, known as TPS. NPR's Jimena Bustillo has more on what it means for displaced people.
8: With the cancellation or termination of TPS designation, that essentially means people have to figure out if they are going to immediately return, if there is a way that they might be able to adjust their status, if they haven't already through, you know, some sort of a green card process, or if they return and have to go back to wherever it is that they originated from.
5: NPR's Jimena Bustillo reporting. President Trump says he's refusing to sign any legislation unless Congress passes an elections overhaul, but the bill Trump calls the Save America Act is all but doomed in the Senate, as NPR's Ashley Lopez reports.
9: Trump has said he believes the Save America Act would ensure Republicans never lose another election, as his party faces a potentially bruising election cycle this fall. If passed, the law would prohibit states from registering voters who don't provide proof of citizenship. That includes birth certificates, passports, and some state and tribal IDs. Citizenship is already required to register to vote, and according to experts, non-citizen voting is extremely rare. The law would also require voter ID for ballots cast both in person and by mail. The bill bill would also force states to hand over sensitive voter data to the Trump administration. It does not currently have the 60 votes needed in the Senate to overcome a filibuster. Ashley Lopez, NPR News.
5: And from Washington, you're listening to NPR News. Florida Republican Governor Ron DeSantis has announced the closure of the Alligator Alcatraz Immigration Detention Center. It was built in the Florida swamps last year. Immigration advocates criticized it for unsafe and inhumane conditions. Federal officials say they no longer need the extra capacity to handle detention and deportation because they have more permanent facilities. Vocalist David Clayton Thomas has died at the age of 84. He led the 1960s rock band Blood, Sweat, and Tears. NPR's Felix Contreras reports.
10: What goes up must come down.
11: David Clayton Thomas had a rough start in music, having taught himself guitar while in a reformatory as a teen in Toronto. After eventually making his way from Canada to New York, he was heard by the leader of the then-fledgling band Blood, Sweat, and Tears, and before too long, they were selling millions of records.
10: You made me so.
11: A controversial trip to Eastern Europe in 1970, sponsored by the U.S. State Department, put them in the crosshairs of a political cultural war that pretty much caused the demise of the band. David Clayton Thomas continued as a solo act, performing and recording with smaller jazz bands while advocating for restorative youth justice programs in Canada. Felix Contreras, NPR News.
5: Astronomers have uncovered a pair of super puff planets. They're about the size of Jupiter, but have less density than cotton candy. The findings were published in monthly notices of the Royal Astronomical Society. The featherweight pair orbit a star about 1,100 miles away. It's NPR.
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0: 5:06 this Thursday evening on WMHT. Showers and thunderstorms continuing over the night and into tomorrow as well. Partly showery, partly sunny tomorrow. High of 81, currently looking at a gorgeous, mostly sunny weekend. And thank you for tuning in. Thank you even more if you're one of the champions to support our end of fiscal year campaign here on WMHT. We're still totaling up those totals. So if you didn't get in and you'd still like to be counted, there's still time. 1-800-285-9648. I'm Charlotte Wilson, continuing the music with a lovely Brahms Ballades for Piano, inspired by actual Scottish ballads, played here by Nicholas Angelique.

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The lovely Brahms Ballade number one. That's early Brahms, played there by Nicholas Angelisch. Right here on your classical companion, WMHT. Here's that dreamy Rachmaninoff I referred to next, the much loved slow movement from his piano concerto number two. That's the one where he got over his writing block thanks to hypnotherapy. His hypnotherapy concerto, as I like to think of it. Carl Winter is a pianist here. Carl Davis conducts.

0: The dreamy slow movement from Rachmaninoff's Piano Concerto No. 2, 1902. That was pianist Carl Winter with Carl Davis conducting the Royal Philharmonic. Right here on your classical companion WMHT. I've got a Dutch scherzo for you after the break by the composer of the Dutch National Anthem, and then one of Beethoven's most whimsical piano sonatas for your fifth with Beethoven. Stay tuned.
1: 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My name is Marilyn Bell. 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

The Scherzo from the Symphony No. 6, early years of the 1800s, by Johann Willem Wilms, the Dutch composer, composer of the Dutch national anthem. That performance from Werner Erhard and Concerto Cologne. Bringing us to 5:30 on WMHT, that's time for your fifth with Beethoven, with a big thank you to you if you were one of the champions to support old Beethoven in our recent end of fiscal year campaign. If you didn't manage to get in, then there's always time. 1-800-285-9648. I know that Beethoven would be so grateful. We've got one of his more whimsical piano sonatas here. Other our shift to play the opening of No. 6 in F.

Andras Schiff playing Beethoven there on WMHT. That was the opening movement of Beethoven's Opus 10, number 2, the Sonata in F, for your fifth with Beethoven, coming to you, as always, with your listener support. Thank you so very much if that was you supporting our recent end of fiscal year campaign on WMHT. Still counting up the totals, but I think we are able to start the new fiscal year in good heart. All thanks to you. 1-800-285-9648. We're heading towards the Franz Liszt Hungarian Rhapsody, the famous one, right after a little sonata from Baroque or Renaissance. Ferrara in the north of Italy there. Giovanni Battista Bassani's Opus 5, number 7.

The Sonata in A, Opus 5, Number 7, by Giovanni Battista Bassani, the court composer for the Este family in Ferrara, played there by Ensemble Stile Moderno. And all right, hang on to your hat. It's Franz Liszt next in the most famous of his Hungarian rhapsodies, coming up to 10 minutes to 6.

0: The Hungarian Rhapsody number 6, the famous one by Hungary's own Franz Liszt, and a very Hungarian performance there. That was Ivan Fischer conducting the Budapest Festival Orchestra. I hope you enjoyed that. Bringing us almost to 6 o'clock on WMHT, almost time for the news.
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0: I've got that great storyteller, Nikolai Rimsky-Korsakov, for you in the music this hour, telling you the tales of the Arabian Nights. That's in just over 5 minutes. The Bach cello suites in this beautiful transcription for piano and music inspired by something that you can see on the internet, the bust of Aphrodite that sits in the Boston Museum of Fine Arts by George Whitefield Chadwick, William Grant Still's teacher. More on him at 7:30 if you're still tuned in. And right now on WMHT, 6 o'clock, time for the news.
4: Live from NPR News in Washington, I'm Ryland Barton. Haitian refugees living in Ohio are trying to figure out what comes next after the Supreme Court ruling allowing the Trump administration to strip tens of thousands of people of temporary protected status. George Shilcock of member station WOSU has more.
5: Mark Fikier with Columbus's Haitian Community Network says more than 30,000 Haitians call Central Ohio home, including roughly 18,000 who are here through the TPS program. Fikier says he is telling those now at risk of being deported to get their affairs in order and legal documents ready.
6: Going back home to Haiti is not an option. It's really the very last option people are looking at. To some people, it's a destination going back there because a lot of people sold and left everything they had.
5: Ohio's Republican Governor Mike DeWine says removing Haitians is a mistake and could hurt the refugees and Ohio's economy. For NPR News, I'm George Shilcock in Columbus.
4: And the Supreme Court today sided with the maker of Roundup Weed Killer, blocking thousands of lawsuits alleging it failed to warn users the product could cause cancer. The decision's a victory for the Trump administration, but could complicate relations with allies who want to limit pesticides use. Lawyers for those pursuing claims say the ruling, quote, wrongly slams the courthouse door on Americans sickened by pesticides. President Trump is welcoming farmers to a dinner in the White House Rose Garden tonight, part of what appears to be a White House effort to give farmers special attention. NPR's Danielle Kurtzleben reports.
7: Earlier this month, Trump went to Wisconsin for a farmer roundtable. This week, the administration proposed a new idea in negotiations with Tehran to force Iran to use unfrozen assets to buy U.S. crops. However, Iran quickly responded that they and only they would control their assets. The White House also this week requested an additional $11 billion in farm aid from Congress. That's on top of $12 billion in direct aid dispersed earlier this year. This all has come amid problems caused by Trump actions. Tariffs made equipment more expensive. The president's trade wars have severely hurt the soybean market. And the war in Iran made fertilizer and diesel more costly. Danielle Kurtzleben, NPR News, The White House.
4: Local authorities have raised the death toll in Venezuela to at least 188 after a pair of deadly earthquakes yesterday. Scientists say it was a geologically unusual event. NPR's Katia Riddle reports.
8: Back-to-back earthquakes are not unheard of, but they're not typical, according to those who study them. This unusual timing is in part what made this event so uniquely catastrophic, according to William Barnhart. He's a geophysicist at the U.S. Geological Survey.
9: The combination of those, having them on land and then having them close to major population centers, as we're starting to see, is proving to be absolutely devastating.
8: Barnhart says the USGS is analyzing satellite imagery in order to understand exactly what faults were involved in these earthquakes. Katie Riddle, NPR News.
4: U.S. stock market drifted to a mixed finish today. This is NPR News from Washington. Canadian Prime Minister Mark Carney says he's in favor of reopening embassies in Iran and Venezuela that his predecessors closed. Carney cited the example of the two earthquakes in Venezuela where Canada could be providing more immediate assistance. Canada suspended operations at its embassy in Caracas in 2019, saying the regime of then Venezuelan President Nicolas Maduro would not renew visas for its diplomats. Olivia Rodrigo's third album is only her latest to debut at number one. NPR's Stephen Thompson has more.
10: Olivia Rodrigo's career as a pop star has produced a remarkable run of successes. Her very first single, Driver's License, debuted at number one back in 2021.
11: I got my driver's license last week.
10: Both of her first two albums, Sour and Guts, also debuted at number one, and now Rodrigo's new record, You Seem Pretty Sad for a Girl So in Love, becomes her third to debut atop the Billboard Albums chart. Every song on the new album lands inside the top 30 of this week's Hot 100 singles chart. And Olivia Rodrigo's latest single, Stupid Song, it debuts at number 3. Stephen Thompson, NPR News.
4: Some Native American tribes are today marking the 150th anniversary of the Battle of Greasy Grass, known to many as the Battle of Little Bighorn. It comes to be celebrated as a symbol of resistance and resilience. Tribes come together on a sweltering day in June 1876 to defeat Lieutenant Colonel George Armstrong Custer and more than 200 of his troops. This is NPR News from Washington.
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0: And a very good evening to you, 6:06 here on WMHT. Showers and thunderstorms continue over the night and into tomorrow as well. Partly showery, partly sunny tomorrow. High of 81 or so. Currently looking at a beautiful sunny weekend. And thank you for tuning in. Nothing but the music for the rest of the evening here on WMHT. I'm Charlotte Wilson, continuing right now with a little Chopin. In a famous recording, this is the great Chopin pianist, Samson Francois, recorded in 1963.

Chopin's lovely prelude in E minor, opus 28, number 4, played there by the great Chopin pianist Samson Francois, recorded in 1963. That was used on the soundtrack of that movie, 50 Shades of Grey. Wonder what Samson Francois would have made of that. Charlotte Wilson with you on WMHT, continuing with that great storyteller, Nikolai Rimsky-Korsakov, spinning the tales of the 1001 Nights, the Arabian Nights, the sea and Sinbad's ship here, the first movement of his Scheherazade, opening on that dread theme of the Sultan. Seyyed Yazawa conducts.

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0: The sea and Sinbad's ship, the opening movement, the opening tale of Rimsky-Korsakov's Scheherazade, 1888, that performance from the Boston Symphony, conducted by Seiji Ozawa, right here on your classical companion, WMHT. Got a little Baroque Sinfonia for you after the break. And then the Bach cello suites in this beautiful transcription for piano. Stay tuned.
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The Little Sinfonia in E-flat by Ignaz Holzbauer from the German Baroque. That was Freiburg Baroque, directed by Gottfried von der Goltz. Right here on your classical companion, WMHT. This beautiful transcription for piano next of the Bach cello suites by Tania Gabrielian. She's the young California pianist who famously, during a bout of kung fu, slipped and fell and deliberately did not put her hands out to protect herself, to protect her hands. Instead, she fell on her head and had to go through years of rehabilitation. Here she is in her own transcription of the 6th movement, cello suite number 2.

pianist Tanya Gabrielian playing her own transcription of Johann Sebastian Bach. Did you recognise that? That was originally the Bach Cello Suite number 2, bringing us to 10 to 7 here on WMHT, closing out this hour with a composer who Prokofiev thought was Pergolesi, inspired his Pulcinella, his Commedia dell'arte ballet. In fact, was only discovered as recently as the 1980s to be Milanese composer Carlo Monza. We're going to hear his rival lovers quartet, Plateia by Europa Galante.

0: the Rival Lovers Quartet by Carlo Monza. He gave all of his pieces imaginative and interesting names like that. That was Europa Galante, bringing us almost to 7 o'clock on WMHT. I've got a little personal earworm for you after the break. And we're heading towards music that was inspired by the bust of Aphrodite in the Boston Fine Arts Museum. You can look it up on the web and see what I'm talking about. George Whitefield Chadwick's Aphrodite in just half an hour if you're still tuned in.
1: 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They were also impressed that they composed music especially for him. You'll hear some of their dedications and one of Pisendel's own compositions on Sunday Baroque this week.
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There's that pestle earworm I mentioned. I'm going to have that stuck in my head for days. His little ground in C minor, played on an honest-to-goodness harpsichord there by Timothy Roberts, bringing us into the 7 o'clock hour on WMHT. Thank you for your company. I'm Charlotte Wilson, continuing the music with Danish composer Carl Nielsen's Opus 1, indeed his very first piece composed while he was still studying at the Copenhagen Conservatory, 22 years old. His Little Suite in A minor, Richard Stute conducts.

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0: Carl Nielsen's Opus 1 of 1888, his little suite in A minor. That was Richard Stute conducting the Bournemouth Sinfonietta. Right here on your classical companion, WMHT. I've got Bach's French, Johann Friedrich Fasch after the break. And we're heading towards George Whitefield Chadwick's depiction of the bust of Aphrodite in the Boston Fine Arts Museum. You can look it up. That's in just a few minutes.
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the quartet in D minor by Johann Friedrich Fasch, Bach's friend, played there by Camerata Cologne, bringing us to 7:30 on WMHT, and this piece inspired by the bust of Aphrodite in the Boston Fine Arts Museum. You can see it on the web, by George Whitefield Chadwick, the director of the New England Conservatory in the early years of the 1900s. William Grant Still's teacher, often inspired by ancient Greece, Aphrodite, of course, being the goddess of love and of sailors. He's depicting her being washed in the sea, as the ritual goes, and what she sees through her stone eyes. Chadwick's Aphrodite of 1911, Kenneth Skirmerhorn conducts.

0: Aphrodite, the Goddess of Love and of Sailors, by George Whitefield Chadwick, the Boston composer, 1911. That was Kenneth Skomerhorn conducting the Nashville Symphony. And that's the end of me for now. Charlotte Walton here on WMHT. Thank you for tuning in. Thank you even more if you were one of the champions to support our end of fiscal year campaign on WMHT. Still totaling up the total, still time to be counted if you'd like to be in. 1-800-285-9648 with my very great thanks.
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3: One of the great art galleries in the world is the Uffizi in Florence, Italy. Russian composer Peter Tchaikovsky spent lots of time in Florence, and he went to visit the Uffizi, but he came away empty. He wrote, "I must confess that painting, especially old painting, is completely beyond my understanding. It leaves me cold." From APM, American Public Media, this is Performance Today. I'm Valerie Kaler. Tchaikovsky had actually left the cold back home in Russia to soak up some of that Florentine sun, which he clearly found outside the Uffizi. We'll hear his warm regards from Italy. Tchaikovsky's Souvenir of Florence, on the way from Festival Mosaic. Also on the way, pianist Michelle Kahn plays a sonata by Florence Price. Right now, a couple preludes for solo piano by Price, played by Steinway artist, composer, and Florence Price scholar Karen Walwin.